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found that he was dead. But I knew his spirit was flying free in those dark clouds overhead. When we gathered in the chapel, I swore I heard him sing his song. And as the rains poured from those thunderclouds, I just had to sing along.

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0: is where it belongs, right here with you. 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Real laughs, real yarns, real community. Rolling through the middle of the day, it's the Truckin' Hour. Stories from the road, music for the long haul. And when it's time to head home, the drive show keeps you moving. Good vibes, big laughs, and the soundtrack to your arvo. 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
2: Lumanjai White's family launched legal action in the Northern Territory Supreme Court, and Bangarra wins the prestigious Golden Lion. Hi, Rihanna Patrick with the NIRS News. The family of a man who died in custody in the Northern Territory is heading to the courts to find out why the officers involved weren't charged. 24-year-old Kumanjai White died after being restrained by two police officers at an Alice Springs supermarket last year. After a 12-month investigation, the Northern Territory Police and the Director of Public Prosecutions announced that the officers had been cleared. Kumanjai White's family say they haven't been told why the officers weren't charged and who made that decision. The family's lawyer, George Newhouse, says they don't trust the decision-making process and want more detailed information on who ordered it. Bangarra has become the first company and first Australians to win the prestigious Golden Lion for Lifetime Achievement in Dance. The company was recognised at a ceremony in Venice overnight as part of the Biennale Danza 2026.
3: To be seen, heard, and have a presence in the world is a challenge for us all within modern society. Even more so for our remote First Nations communities and people who live in regional areas. Bangarra has used its platform for over three decades to give voice to Aboriginal and Torres Strait Islander peoples, the first peoples of Australia. Always was, always will be.
2: That's Bangarra's former artistic director, Stephen Page, there, who accepted the award with current artistic director, Francis Rings. A female bystander has been accidentally shot when police officers were called to an alleged attempted robbery in far north Queensland on the weekend. Officers called to the Cairns suburb of Mount Sheridan on Saturday shot the man in the leg and arm after he refused to surrender. A 50-year-old woman was also shot during the standoff with Queensland police. She's in hospital in a stable condition. A 28-year-old man will face court in Cairns today on 8 charges. More birds from South Australia are being tested for a deadly strain of bird flu, but more coming up on that after this.
4: The census is coming this August. 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
5: Program sponsor.
2: 7 new suspected cases of H5 bird flu have been recorded in South Australia. The greater crested terns have been sent to the CSIRO's lab in Victoria for testing to determine if there's been any transmissions to local bird populations. All of the suspected cases were found on the limestone coast in South Australia's southeast. Australia currently has 20 confirmed cases of the deadly strain. Australia has among the worst behaved school children in the world. A survey of 37 OECD nations saw Australia ranked 33 in the world. Japan had the best behaved classrooms, while New Zealand had the worst. Edward Schuller is from the Teachers Professional Association of Australia. Mr. Schuller says parents need to do more, and it's no surprise.
6: Completely unsurprising, and it's something that we've been talking about at the CPAA for some time. Over 40% of our members, when we surveyed them at the start of the year, said that poor student behaviour is the biggest issue confronting them personally.
2: German police say they're not looking for any other suspects after a man wanted over an attack on a pride rally was shot dead. The 21-year-old drove a van into a crowd, killing one person and leaving at least 29 others seriously injured. Through a translator, this officer has told the BBC they had to open fire during a confrontation.
5: He attacked our officers with a knife. We had to stop him. We did that with gunfire, and he died as a result.
2: Investigators say the 21-year-old was known to police and had tried to join the Islamic State group. To sport and in AFL, State of Origin plans for the next 3 years have been announced. South Australia will play its first Origin game in 28 years against Western Australia in Perth in February. South Australia will host Victoria at the Adelaide Oval in 2028. Victoria will face Western Australia in Perth in 2029. And that's the latest NIRS news. You can also follow us on Instagram, LinkedIn and Facebook.
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9: Good afternoon, Triple A Murray Country. Welcome to The Drive Show if you've just tuned in. Oh my God, do you hear the news about the naughty kids?
10: Yes, yeah, we've got the worst behaved school kids in the world.
9: That's amazing.
10: Well, yeah, I was going to ask you about your thoughts upon that because, you know.
9: Oh, as a naughty boy myself,
10: self-confessed naughty boy.
9: I think I had two teachers retire in 2 years. That was the worst 2 years from being a teacher of mine. But that's beside the point. You know what I found interesting was like a lot of the teachers were like, "You're never ever gonna make a living out of sitting on your ass talking." And it just so happened to be the first job I got outside of school. I do feel sorry for them and all due respect. It's hard going being a teacher. Well, I've got a few mates that are teachers, actually.
10: Yeah?
9: Yeah.
10: But from your year?
9: They get great holidays, I tell you. Lucky bunch. Anyway.
10: I need them.
9: If you need a break and you want to get up to the Gimme Muster, we've got one more pass.
10: Oh, we found it.
9: A double pass.
10: In the cupboard.
9: Freaky. All right, 3892-0188, that's the number to call. We want to hear some stories about whether you've been up to the muster before and you're keen to go again. Give us a good yarn about the muster. I'll chuck your name down in the hat and then we'll pick your name out later on in the show and then you're off to the Gimme Muster. Double pass.
10: Easy way to win.
9: It's real easy, this one. Well, yeah, we don't really have the all the entries and all that sort of stuff to work with.
10: No, we don't do that. We're just, you know, winging it, this one, because it's a found one.
9: That's it. Before we go any further into the show, though, we acknowledge the traditional custodians of the lands of which we're broadcasting from and to. Power respects to elders past and present. Also acknowledge the continuing sovereignty of all First Nations peoples and mobs right across the lands. We have a Pukacha coming up, The Struggling Kings, Midnight Oil, and a new one by Andrew Farris coming up next.
10: Ooh, very exciting.
9: Rolling home.

0: Triple A Murray Country, driving you home and crossing over to the phones. Good afternoon.
1: G'day, Mr. Clay. How you going, Sir Ian?
0: Oi.
1: How are you, boys?
0: Peter Dutton. Yeah. the real one. Mr. Peter Dutton. That's awesome.
1: Yeah, not that fake politician one.
0: No, the realness. Hey, what's doing, man?
1: About the muster memories.
0: Oh, yeah?
1: Well, the first year I went for a day, back in 2007, 2008. It was the year after one of the big wets I had up there. And I met a nice girl and we had a bit of a kiss and a cuddle while watching Jimmy Barnes on main stage. That's memory number one.
0: Nice.
1: Memory number two, the first year I went camping for the week,
0: yeah,
1: I offered a nice lady a seat while I was watching a show, and she, because I did that, she got me up on stage when Brad Cole was singing.
0: Oh my god!
1: I had to rip a piece of Velcro when he sung the song Brazilian. It started up the top of the where the undies would have been, and it ended up down the below where, and it was rather funny. Everyone had a bit of a giggle.
0: Yeah.
1: 2017, I got a video done by the Gympie Times on my motorised esky.
2: Oh.
1: And I'm yet to find, I had it, but I've got to find it again. It went viral on all the little papers from Whit Sundays to basically Port Macquarie. And last year was one of the, it was memorable for me, but for the people who actually saw it happen.
0: Yeah.
1: I ended up having a bit of a tumble over the fire barrel and ended up with 43 stitches in my leg.
2: Oh, my Lord.
0: Jeez.
2: Do you remember that? Yeah, I would remember that.
1: No, I can remember tiny bits of it. Oh. I had a couple too many bevies that day.
0: That's unreal.
1: And I wake up in the morning with a piece of cotton ball stuck to my hand, and I asked my muster mate, I said, "Dutchie, what's this doing on your hand?" He said, "They put you on a drip yesterday, boy." He said, "You got a few stitches in your leg, you silly bugger."
0: Yeah.
1: But wow. I met my muster mates who I've camped with since 2012.
0: Yeah.
1: I look forward to meeting up with them every single year. We only see each other once a year.
0: Yeah.
1: But muster time for me is like Christmas.
0: Very well said, mate. I'll chuck your name in the draw. We'll have
1: thank you very much, Mr. Clay.
0: No worries. It'll be a double pass. So I'll chuck your name in the draw. And, there's some good memories right there. Mm.
3: Love it.
1: This year, if I win the double pass or not, I'm still going up this year to make more memories.
0: That's the way, brother. Too good. Thanks for the call, mate. We'll catch you later, eh?
1: No worries, Clay. See you later, Sir Ian.

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0: Jake Davey, AAA Murray Country, George Strait and John Williamson and Warren H. Williams with Desert Child driving you home.
1: Did you get the alert on your phone?
0: Oh, yeah.
1: Oh, yeah.
0: Gave me a bit of a fright, to be honest.
1: Yeah, I read here with the there was surprise and gasps from the New South Wales State Library. They're all in there reading through their books and all of a sudden, meep, meep. Wasn't as loud as I thought. One high school student seen nodding off at their laptop, awoke with a jolt.
0: It was a bit of a startling
1: sound. They're saying a lot of phones didn't get it, which is quite ironic because everyone's going, why are they having the alert? It's stupid. They're trying to control us all. And then when it doesn't go off in their phone, they go, oh, I didn't get the alert. What's going on? They got upset they didn't get the alert.
0: I got it. Did you get it?
1: Yeah, I got it, yeah. I, 1 minute to two, I thought, oh, the alert's coming. I must be prepared. And then I forgot about it. And the next thing, You get a little message?
0: Yeah. I completely forgot about it. So when it happened, I went, whoa, look out, here we go. And I went outside, see if everything was all right. Yeah. Everything's fine.
1: Well, everything's fine. I expected to see zombie arms marching down the street as it activated the chip from the COVID vaccine. But funnily enough, that didn't happen.
0: What? Yeah, that's right. Yeah. It had some sort of correlation with microchip vaccine
1: that's
0: COVID.
1: It. That's it. Yeah, activate.
0: Forgot about that.
1: Good. Anyway, I was going to talk about the frosts. Oh, hasn't it been cold?
0: Yeah.
1: Oh, my goodness. Yesterday morning was the coldest morning of the year, and it's about time we got some winter. Thank you, Bureau of Meteorology, or BOM. Thank you for winter dipping below zero. Oh, my goodness me. My sister was in Gympie yesterday morning. She was on the Mary Valley Rattler. It was a steam engine.
0: Oh, that would have been chilly.
1: It was freezing. She sent me a picture saying I'm in Gympie, and I said, oh, it must be like minus one or something. And she's got beanie, she's got scarf, and then everyone around her on the platforms, they're all in, you know, rugged up.
0: Yeah.
1: Beautiful day, but yeah.
0: So I had board shorts on Saturday and no jumper.
1: What? How do you survive?
0: I don't know. That was a good one. Yeah, no, I enjoyed that. I was just in the sun quite a bit.
1: If you're in the sun, it was all right. Yeah. And there wasn't much wind around.
0: Yeah.
1: Which is, helps the temperature go down. But Applethorpe was minus -5.
0: Holy.
1: Stanthorpe was down around. And there's pictures of frosts. Because according to the nurse in my, you know, where I go for my hyperbaric chamber, she said, you need a good frost to kill off all the viruses. We haven't had them.
0: Yeah, right.
1: But they've been good ones the last couple of days and continue for the rest of the week too. Especially inland.
0: Yeah, right.
1: I think we're going to get a bit of moisture here
0: for
1: the next couple of days. But and fog, when the moisture comes in the air, when it's cold, we might get fog tomorrow on Wednesday.
0: Okay, cool.
1: But until then, we're going to get a decent bit of winter.
0: Decent.
1: It's a bit late, but, you know, we'll take it.
0: That's all right.
1: Yeah.

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0: Emily Woodamara, Black Smoke, Triple A, Murray Country, Kutcher Edwards before that, and Struggling Kings as well, driving you home. 3892-0188, if you've got a Gibby Buster memory.
1: Yes, we want
0: that
1: them.
0: You want to share, we do want them. And then we'll draw your name at the end, and you could be going up to the Gibby Muster. We've got That's a ticket.
1: Right. We've found another double pass in the cupboard.
0: Spare double.
1: It's up for the taking.
0: How good. So 3892-0188. That's 3892-0188. Call us up, and we want to hear your Gibby yarn, and you might be going up to the Gibby Muster this year, so that'll be good. Hey, Dave Dudley is coming up next with 6 days on the road here on Triple A Murray Country, the drive show.
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0: Councilman Jai White's family launch legal action in the Northern Territory Supreme Court, and Bangarra wins the prestigious Golden Lion. Hi, Rhianna Patrick with the NIRS News. The family of a man who died in custody in the Northern Territory is heading to the courts to find out why the officers involved weren't charged. 24-year-old Kumanjai White died after being restrained by two police officers at an Alice Springs supermarket last year. After a 12-month investigation, the Northern Territory Police and the Director of Public Prosecutions announced that the officers had been cleared. Kumanjai White's family say they haven't been told why the officers weren't charged and who made that decision. The family's lawyer, George Newhouse, says they don't trust the decision-making process and want more detailed information on who ordered it. Bangarra has become the first company and first Australians to win the prestigious Golden Lion for Lifetime Achievement in Dance. The company was recognised at a ceremony in Venice overnight as part of the Biennale Danza 2026.
1: To be seen, heard, and have a presence in the world is a challenge for us all within modern society. Even more so for our remote First Nations communities and people who live in regional areas. Bangarra has used its platform for over three decades to give voice to Aboriginal and Torres Strait Islander peoples, the First Peoples of Australia. Always was, always will be.
0: That's Bangarra's former artistic director, Stephen Page, there, who accepted the award with current artistic director, Francis Rings. A female bystander has been accidentally shot when police officers were called to an alleged attempted robbery in far north Queensland on the weekend. Officers called to the Cairns suburb of Mount Sheridan on Saturday shot the man in the leg and arm after he refused to surrender. A 50-year-old woman was also shot during the standoff with Queensland police. She's in hospital in a stable condition. A 28-year-old man will face court in Cairns today on 8 charges. More birds from South Australia are being tested for a deadly strain of bird flu, but more coming up on that after this.
2: The census is coming this August. 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
3: Program sponsor.
0: 7 new suspected cases of H5 bird flu have been recorded in South Australia. The greater crested terns have been sent to the CSIRO's lab in Victoria for testing to determine if there's been any transmissions to local bird populations. All of the suspected cases were found on the limestone coast in South Australia's southeast. Australia currently has 20 confirmed cases of the deadly strain. Australia has among the worst behaved school children in the world. A survey of 37 OECD nations saw Australia ranked 33 in the world. Japan had the best behaved classrooms, while New Zealand had the worst. Edward Schuller is from the Teachers Professional Association of Australia. Mr. Schuller says parents need to do more, and it's no surprise.
4: Completely unsurprising, and it's something that we've been talking about at the TPAA for some time. Over 40% of our members, when we surveyed them at the start of the year, said that poor student behaviour is the biggest issue confronting them personally.
0: German police say they're not looking for any other suspects after a man wanted over an attack on a pride rally was shot dead. The 21-year-old drove a van into a crowd, killing one person and leaving at least 29 others seriously injured. Through a translator, this officer has told the BBC they had to open fire during a confrontation.
5: He attacked our officers with a knife. We had to stop him. We did that with gunfire, and he died as a result.
0: Investigators say the 21-year-old was known to police and had tried to join the Islamic State group. To sport, and in AFL, State of Origin plans for the next 3 years have been announced. South Australia will play its first Origin game in 28 years against Western Australia in Perth in February. South Australia will host Victoria at the Adelaide Oval in 2028. Victoria will face Western Australia in Perth in 2029. And that's the latest NIRS news. You can also follow us on Instagram, LinkedIn, and Facebook.
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7: Beautiful day. What a great start to the week.
6: Nice cool weekend as well. A bit chilly.
8: Gorgeous, chilly, all right. It was the coldest morning of the year yesterday morning. It was fabulous.
6: It was fabulous. Tom T. Hall is coming up. Tedeschi Trucks, Bart Willoughby, also Kian and East Journey. Saltwater Band kicking it off though. 3892-0188 is the number to call to win double passes to the Gibby Muster this year.
7: We found one more double pass.
6: That's him. So 3892-0188. That is the number to call. Give us your best Muster memory and we'll draw your name at the end of the hour. Saltwater Band coming up next. As mentioned before, here's Compass.

0: Triple A Murray Country crossing over to the phones. Who are we yarning to?
1: This is Christina.
0: Oh, g'day, Christina. How are you?
1: I'm well, thank you.
0: That's all right.
1: How are you?
0: Yeah, good, good. Tell us about your Gimme Muster experiences.
1: Look, one of the best times we had was when they had the floods.
0: Yeah.
1: And we still had a ball.
0: Yeah, right. That wasn't enough to dampen anyone's spirit that year, eh? And
1: no,
0: there have been some wet ones,
1: it wasn't.
0: Eh?
1: That's right, we have had.
0: Oh, beautiful.
2: Yeah, everyone sort of pulls together, don't they?
1: They do, and, yeah, we just made good with everything. Yeah, it was great.
0: That's the way. I'm going to add your name to the draw. There's not a lot of people in the draw, so your chances are very high. So thank you very much for calling, Christina, and we're going to move on to the next one. Thank you again.
1: Awesome. Thank you very much, Craig. Have a good day.
0: You too. Catch you later. Crossing over to the phones again. Triple A Murray Country, who are you yarning to?
3: Yeah, mate, you got Shane here.
0: Oh, g'day, Shane. How are you, man?
3: Not too bad. Shane, you want a bit of a muster story?
0: Yeah, absolutely.

0: Really?
1: We got up there a bit, but last year we went up. We set up our little campsite, our little tent, and all that, and on this bit of a hill next to the bush there, and the other campers there going, "Oh, you got to watch out for the goannas around here." And just, "Oh yeah, we'll be right," you know. Anyway, the first day or two, all the goannas, it's like the goanna highway goes through there. They're more almost just come from the bush and towards the front. They're looking for their scraps, you know. They around the campsites and all that. But anyway, they're all coming through there day after day, but they're all just coming in, having a bit of a sniff around, and then they take all. But this is one real big one come through this one day. Oh, mate, he was fired up. He was like standing up on his hind legs and having a go at us.
2: Wow, wow.
1: It was just full on. The missus took all the screaming.
2: See,
1: but yeah,
2: it's not always the music that's the most memorable part about the muster. I tell you what, sometimes it is the wildlife.
3: Go winner.
1: Yeah, it was pretty wild. We were seeing,
2: there was
1: porcupines walking around.
2: That's it. It's a beautiful part of the world, Amamore State Forest, and very keen to get up there. I'll give you a call back to Savo, Shane, if your name gets drawn, brother, and thank you very much for sharing that with us.
1: No worries, man. It's all good.
2: Might play some Goanna.
3: Yeah. The band, not the lizard.
1: Yeah. All right, then.
2: Good on you, mate. Gotcha.

0: Driving you home this afternoon, Triple A Murray Country, and crossing over to the phones, doing some Gibby Muster double pass giveaways. Who are you yarning to?
1: Hi, Clay and Ian, it's Lisa.
0: G'day, Lisa. Hey, Lisa. How are you?
1: I'm well, thank you.
0: That's great to hear. Tell us a bit about your Gibby Muster story.
1: Well, I actually sent a text message a week ago about my memory, but I'm happy to share it.
0: Well, yes, please. Yeah. We'd love to hear it.
1: So last year I met a beautiful 85-year-old lady who was around the campfire sitting by herself. I went and sat with her and she was telling me she drove all the way from Cairns just to be there.
0: Wow.
1: And something she'd done every year with her husband, but sadly he passed away only a few years ago.
0: Yeah.
1: And she still goes to the beautiful Emmamore State Forest to be with people that don't know her and people that know her just for the company music.
0: Oh, that's wonderful.
1: Yeah. To me, that was just absolutely beautiful and it really touched my heart so much that people drive so far regardless of their age.
0: That's the way.
2: Amazing.
0: Nothing getting in her way. Oh, that's too good, Lisa.
2: Yeah.
0: Thanks for sharing
1: absolutely
0: that story with
1: nothing's
0: us.
1: Nothing's getting in her way. You're welcome.
0: Well,
1: Thank you.
0: We'll give you a call back if your name is drawn.
1: Wonderful. Thank you, Clay.
0: Done.
1: Thank you, Ian.
0: Cheers,
1: happy
0: Lisa.
1: Monday.
2: Yeah, happy Monday. Have a lovely arvo.
1: I will. Thank you so much.

0: Kick it up, McClymont's Triple A Murray Country, Dwight Yoakam before that. Some great muster yarns.
1: Yes, some good ones, eh?
0: Yeah. And if you do have a yarn, 3892-0188 is the number to call. We've got a mini draw happening at the moment.
1: Yes, so we found an extra pass.
0: That's right. So all I think we've got four. It's one in four, the chances of winning currently. So if you want to boost your chances.
1: Mate, well, yeah, that's I mean, this so is going to be the easiest way to win a pass. It's worth about a grand, so.
0: That's it. Peter Dutton before with the motorised Esky story. Christina partying through the floods, the year of the floods up there at the Gympie Muster, and the rain didn't dampen anyone's spirit. The staunch Goanna story by Shane. Yeah, they were told to look out for the wildlife and they definitely had a run for their money. And Lisa as well with her 85-year-old friend who's been gone for years. And despite her age and losing her hubby, still gets down there to party at Amamore State Forest each year.
1: Pretty
0: so
1: good.
0: She'll be up there this year. That's so good. If you do want a Gympie Muster double pass and a chance to win it, it's one in four chances currently. But if you do want a chance, you're going to have to call up.
1: Yeah.
0: Give us a yarn about your favourite muster memory on 3892-0188. That's 3892-0188. Tom T. Hall is coming up next. And we've got a bit of Bart Willoughby and Tedeschi Trucks coming up as well.

0: Well, the odds have never been better to get up there to Almemoore State Forest this year for the Gibby Muster, and we're crossing over the phones to talk to someone right now. Who are we yarning to?
1: Hi, my name's Hayley. How are you?
0: G'day, Hayley. Yeah, good.
2: Hi, Hayley.
0: Do you have a Gibby Muster yarn for us?
1: Yes. When I was 8 years old, my nan took me to the Gibby Muster. It's the first and the last time I've been. And she took me to the Christmas in July thing that you guys had going. They had going. And I got to dance with one of the people from Dancing with the Stars and stuff. And
0: Really
1: a great time. Yeah, it was a great time. It was probably the best time I've ever had out with my nan. And it was really good. We tried all these new foods that we still make to this day. And it was a really good time.
0: Good on you, Hayley. That's a mad story. And I'm going to add you to the list right now. Would you be excited to get up there again this year?
1: Oh, yes, I'd love that. I'd love to take my nan with. That'd be amazing.
0: That'd be awesome. Oh, too good. Well, thanks for your call. And good luck in the draw, eh?
1: All right, thank you so much.

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0: Australia by Bart Willoughby there, AAA Murray Country. Drake Milligan before that, Old Flames and Old Whiskey. We have five entrants.
1: Yes, we do.
0: So the chances right now, one in five of winning double passes to the Gympie Muster. All the yarns have been fantastic this hour.
1: They have been.
0: We had the motorised Esky, Peter Dutton, and we also had the Year of the Floods as well, Christina, and also the Goanna, the staunch Goanna story that Shane gave us. Lisa and her 85-year-old friend that goes down, drives all the way from Cairns to get down there.
1: Trip.
0: To Emmamore State Forest, and Hayley as well, who just called up before, went with her nan, and just unforgettable memories. So good luck to the five that are already in, and if you do want to call up and give us your story to enter this draw, amazing odds of winning.
1: Oh, yeah.
0: Call up now, 3892-0188. We'll close the draw at about maybe 15 or half past in the next hour, and then we'll draw it live as well. Tedeschi Trucks coming up next with Hero here on AAA Murray Country.

0: Triple A Murray Country and crossing over to the phones right now. Who are we yarning with?
1: Who are you? My name's Gilbert.
0: Oh, Gilbert. G'day, Gilbert.
1: How are you going?
0: Good, man. How's your day been?
1: Yeah, very nice. Yeah, doing a few things around the home today.
2: That's the way, good man. On you.
0: Tell us your Gibby Muster yarn, bro.
1: So I was there two times, and one time I was just walked in, and I saw these two guys, this crowd gathered around, and these two guys, they were both in oilskin coats to keep themselves safe and wearing fencing masks, and then they were whipping one another with rawhide whips.
2: You don't see that very often.
0: Stumbled into this.
1: I was wondering how they go, and then one of them started screaming in pain. So.
0: That's muck around and find out. Oh, my God. Too good, brother. Well, thank you, Gilbert. Yeah, we'll add you to the...
2: good muster
0: that's
2: memory.
0: A good one. That's a great memory.
1: Yeah, no worries.
0: Best of luck, brother. Thanks for the call.
1: Yeah. Thanks.

0: AU mob, Rhonda Purcell here. My mob are Quandamooka people, Waka Waka people, and the Goakoa people. And you're listening to Deadly Murray Country here.
1: Hey there, folks. Wolf Brothers here. And you're on Triple A Murray Country.

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0: Hey, I'm Jordan Davis, and this is AAA Murray Country.
1: It's AAA Murray Country. We're driving you home, and we're into the power hour. Very exciting, and it's one in, six chances to win Gympie Muster Double Pass tickets at the moment, so we're scrambling. Yeah. We're scrambling. Yeah, and we're crossing over the phones right now. Who are we yarning to?
2: Diane.
1: G'day, Diane. How are you going?
2: Good, thanks, Clay. How are you?
1: Good, good. Do you have a Gympie yarn?
2: I do. When I was going, the first time I ever went, I went to sleep in my car, never took a tent. And on the road, there was a gravel road with a bit of a curve.
1: Yeah.
2: And I ended up turning on the gravel road. I skidded and turned around right back to the way I was coming.
1: Ooh. Hey.
2: On the way to there. And then I went there and I froze in my car.
1: Oh, really?
2: And I was talking to a lady at the next day.
1: Hmm.
2: And she said, "Oh, I've got a spare tent. You can come and sleep with me in Slim Dusty Drive." And I said, "Oh, that'd be great." And gave me the tent, and I slept there the next night, and it was beautiful.
1: Saved and by a mate at the Gympie Muster.
2: And we were friends ever since.
3: Oh, isn't that a great story?
1: That's great, Diane. What a lovely, lovely story. One in seven chances. Yep. You're number seven. That's too good.
2: Okay.
1: Good luck, and then we'll give you a call back if you've won, eh?
2: Okay, thank you so much, Clay.
1: Thank you.
2: And then...

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Then I did of my own history. Yes, but as you begin to uncover the sin, you can feel your heart drowning in shame.

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And what we must learn first, we are better than our worst, and respect for each other starts here. So why celebrate this great nation on a day that insults and divides? For regardless of clan, will we all love this land? Find a way where we stand unified. Charlie Perkins, I'll stand beside you. Uncle Jimmy, you'll

0: Roy Orbison.
1: Hey, Roy!
2: Ah, good
0: big
2: song.
0: Cheers for Roy.
2: Yep.
0: Love it. Mixed Relations. Before that, with Aboriginal Woman and also Frankie Ballard as well. We're driving you home and 1 in 7 chances. It's ridiculous.
2: Pretty good odds.
0: For a double pass to get up to the Gympie Muster. 3892-0188. Give us your Gympie Muster story. Whether it was a really good year or...
2: Yeah, it could be any memory at all.
0: Anything at all. Hmm. But yeah, the 7 that we've got so far, fantastic. Peter Dutton's motorised esky. The year of the floods with Christina. Shane also with the Goanna and the, you know, getting staunched by the Goanna story.
2: Yep.
0: Lisa and her friend, 85 years old, comes down from Cairns every year to enjoy the festival. Nothing gets in her way. Hayley and her memories are dancing with a nan up there at Emmermore State Forest, and also Gilbert with, well, he walked in on those fellas had the rawhide whips and the fencing masks and the moleskin jackets on.
2: Didn't end well.
0: But Gilbert, that was a great yarn. And Diane as well, saved by another camper up there because she had to sleep in her freezing cold car.
2: Bloody cold.
0: Too easy. We'll take a few more phone calls. We've got a phone call coming through right now. Crossing over to the phones, who are we yarning to?
3: G'day, Clay. It's Callum here.
0: G'day, Callum. How are you, mate?
3: Good, thanks, mate.
0: What's your Gympie Muster yarn?
3: Mate, I've always been a fan of Troy Cassadaly, your old boy.
0: Yeah.
3: Last year I was lucky enough to see him up there and on the big stage. Awesome. And really enjoyed that, but then the next day we got to see him on the smaller stage at the Cup and Cordial sessions up there at the Gympie Muster, which I thought was really good, a little bit more intimate and stuff.
0: Yeah.
3: And, he got, one of my favourite songs is Shadows on the Hill.
0: Didn't a young girl get up and sing it?
3: He sang that with a young girl, and it was magical, mate. And, really, really enjoyed that, and I'll probably remember that moment for the rest of my life.
0: Good on you, Callum. That's awesome. Unfortunately, that year I was crook, missed out on going and seeing a lot of the acts and all that sort of stuff, but that was one story that I kind of really enjoyed hearing that, and thanks for reminding me of that, bro. That's awesome.
3: Yeah, no worries, mate. Yeah, I was lucky enough to get it on my phone as well, so I pop it on every now and then and watch it and remember as well. So, yeah.
2: Good on you.
3: Like I say, I'll never forget it, but I'll always have that memory as well.
0: Oh, good on you, Callum, mate. Thank you for the call. You are number 8. I'll give you a call back if you've won the ticket, eh? The double pass,
3: Thanks, mate.
0: No worries, brother. We'll catch you soon.
3: Cheers, mate. Thanks.

0: Grascals there. My Sarah Jane, AAA Murray Country, Tyler Rodriguez before that, Nachi Roach as well. It's time to reveal our winner of the double pass that we had left over.
1: Here we go. Very exciting.
0: Now, we had stories. We had all sorts of stories.
1: Yeah, we had some great yarns.
0: So good. The motorized Esky, Peter Dutton had, partying through the rain and the floods, Christina's story there. Shane as well with the Goanna. Getting staunched by the big old mean goanna up there at Avonmore State Forest. Lisa and her friend of 85 years old comes down from Cairns, makes the trek down. Beautiful that nothing gets in her way, you know. Hayley and Danston with her nan as well. And we had Gilbert as well with the walking in on the followers, with doing the crowd of people.
1: Yeah.
0: And the two fencing guys with the raw, yeah, fencing. What were they, helmets?
1: Fencing, I don't know. Yeah.
0: Fencing helmets and the rawhide whips. that was wild. Also, Diane as well, saved by another camper.
1: Yeah, saved sleeping in her car.
0: Freezing car.
1: She froze.
0: And Callum with the story of going to see Dad and that performance that young girl got up and did Shadows on the Hill on stage with him.
1: Pretty
0: last
1: special.
0: Year. It's too good. All right, we're picking one right now, generating one. Here we go. It looks like one in eight chances. Here we go. We've got...
1: No sounds, but it is working.
0: There's no fanfare either. Yeah. There's no cheering.
1: Yeah, no cheering. No.
0: It's Monday.
1: That's right.
0: Hayley. Oh, it's Hayley.
1: Oh, it's Hayley.
0: All right, let me grab the number. Here we go. We're going to give Hayley a call right now.
1: Exciting.
0: She's got a double pass.
1: Mm.
0: Let's see how we go.
1: Lucky we found this extra one.
0: That's right.
2: Hello.
0: Hey, Hayley. Hey, turn the radio down for a hot sec.
2: I don't want to get away from it.
0: We're echoing.
2: Hey, how are you?
0: Congratulations. You have won the final AAA double pass to get up to the muster this year.
1: Woo!
0: Good on you.
2: Thank you so much.
1: Well done.
0: Hold the line, and we'll grab some details. Are you going to take Nan?
2: Yep, definitely.
0: Done and done.
2: She'll be listening right now.
0: Oh, how good.
2: Get up, you know, love you.
0: Well, good on you, mate. That's so good. And, that's a surefire way to happy up the Monday, I tell you what. That's gold. All right. Hold the line, Hayley. We'll talk to you in just a sec. Alan Jackson coming up next. It's AAA Murray Country.
2: Thank you.

0: Poor fella, my country, Goanna. Ella Jones before that. It's Triple A Murray Country South Summit coming up next and seeing us out for the day. Congratulations to Hayley for taking out the win on our last giveaway. For
1: yeah, well done. We had some good yarns. Muster memories, eh?
0: Fantastic. It was Muster terrific, memories. Yeah. Oh, what a good day. That just made my Monday.
1: Yeah, there you go.
0: Too good. See? If you got to drive ahead of you, stay home. No.
1: Stay home. Stay home.
0: No, you
1: stay home. Don't go to work. That's what happened to your Monday.
0: That's where I'm at. It's been a big day. If you've got to drive ahead of you, stay safe on the road. If you're already home.
1: Mad dog.
0: Oh, we got there.
1: And don't forget the blues coming up after us. Monday blues. Clay's got Monday blues.
0: I got something else.

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No! This is where the stories sing and the strings cry. It's the Blues Hour, one solid hour of heart, grit and groove. 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

Smokestacks billowing in the air. Playing that game, but they ain't playing fair. Surely we've all learned from history. Still can't all agree. No more of this. No more of this. No more of this. No more of this.

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On the door of a cottage, a wreath sadly hung, and a hearse stood there waiting as the choir softly sung. There were flowers in their beauty, and the old parson, he prayed. 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'Cause she's your mother, God love her, she's as true as a prayer.

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0: you, Mob. 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
1: In the night, when the moon is at its highest, in the night, when the stars are shining bright, can you hear the silence of the night? Can you hear the voices of despair? 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Stop in your tracks, learn to breathe, let go of the fear.

Now I was kicking back, drinking, talking, squawking, getting in deep. 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

sideways. I've been clear-headed, words in red on the right page. Between them Sundays and a nowhere run days, well, I'm just

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restless future burning bright. The past is holding on so tight.

Hey everybody, I tell you what I know. You're listening to AAA in Murray Country, and my name's Neil Murray. How about that?

0: Nathan Parsons, aka The Gift. Proud Walker, welcome in.
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0: Thank you. All of the real ones know which one that was. No, it was an old song we used to play as one of our old ones that we stopped playing. For some reason or another, we might start playing it again. Who knows? It's called Till Things Get Right.
1: Mom, he's got a didgeridoo. And I said, Mom, what are you listening to? And she said, Murray Country on Triple A.

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1: Right now, I just need you to get real loose. 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
1: I've been walking down

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It's the same pain every way. 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

Well, I think I finally found me a surefire way to forget. 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It's foolproof. 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Anyway, here I am walking toward where the cold, dark water flows, 'cause all it takes is

free from all this heartache and regret, and free from pining for the love I can't forget. The love that once was warm and then just somehow turned to hate, made my life a prison from which there's only

Have a great day. It's your day. 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

work hard every day. I might get a little tired on the weekend. After I draw my pay, I'll go back working. Come Monday morning, I'm right back with the crew.

0: Adam Evans with the NIRS News. Community leaders from the Torres Strait will take their climate fight back to the court today. Uncle Paul Kabai and Uncle Pabai Pabai first launched their climate case in the federal court in 2021 to force the federal government to take steps to prevent harm to their communities through climate change. Federal Court Judge Michael Wigney last year accepted key facts of the case, however, ruled against the uncles, finding negligence law did not allow for compensation. The uncles will now have a four-day hearing in Melbourne today to argue that the judge made errors and the Commonwealth does owe a duty of care to Torres Strait Islanders. Public service employees could face additional workplace training under recommendations put to the Anti-Semitism and Social Cohesion Royal Commission. The inquiry today is expected to look at the effectiveness of existing education and training and how it can be improved to prevent and respond to anti-Semitic conduct. Educational institutions, including the Melbourne Holocaust Museum, will front the commission today to push for social cohesion and anti-Semitism training to be included across the public sector. In its submission, the museum is also calling for a national Holocaust education standards framework and dedicated security funding for at-risk institutions, including schools and places of worship. The Australian Council of Trade Unions is having a change of leadership. Secretary Sally McManus and President Michelle O'Neill have announced their resignation in a video posted to social media. Ms. McManus says there are still ongoing battles that new leadership will have to deal with.
1: Union membership is growing and workers have over 47 new workplace rights. But of course, there are still big challenges with cost of living pressures, AI and billionaires who have too much wealth and power.
0: A new oil refinery is being considered to shore up Australia's energy security in the face of ongoing global shocks. A $4 million study will look at the viability of a new large-scale oil refinery at Karratha in the Pilbara. Prime Minister Anthony Albanese and Western Australian Premier Roger Cook are expected to make an announcement today. The facility will be the first new large-scale petrol refinery built in Australia since the 1960s, and would join the nation's two existing ones in Brisbane and Geelong. And Black Panther 3 has been announced, along with the actor who will play the lead role at this year's San Diego Comic-Con.
2: He was great in a movie called The Long Walk. He was great in Alien Romulus. I want you guys to give a warm welcome to our new Black Panther, Mr. David Johnson.
0: Johnson will play the grown-up son of late King T'Challa. Black Panther 3 hits cinemas on December 15, 2028. We'll have more coming up next.
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0: To sport, and Brisbane Lions defender Ty Gallop will face repercussions for a serious misconduct charge at the AFL Tribunal. Gallop tackled Port Adelaide's Mitchell Georgiades and then picked him up and slammed him to the ground off the ball in Sunday's AFL game at the Gabba. Serious misconduct charges are referred directly to the tribunal, meaning Gallop doesn't have any opportunity to reduce his penalty with an early plea. The last player charged with serious misconduct, North Melbourne's Tristan Cherry, was banned for 3 games in March. Now for a look at the capital city weather around the country. A shower or two for Magajim Brisbane with a top of 22. 21 is sunny on Gadigal Country, Sydney, and it's 13 and partly cloudy on Ngunnawal Gambri Country, Canberra. 17 is showers increasing in Nam, Melbourne, and showers increasing in Nipaluna, Hobart with a max of 16. A top of 15 in showers in Tundunya, Adelaide. Partly cloudy and 18 degrees in Boorloo, Perth, and sunny in Garamilla, Darwin with a top of 31. If you have any stories that you'd like to share with us, you can send us an email to news@nirs.org.au. That's news@nirs.org.au.
5: The 2026 AAA Brekkie Show with your host, Ray Nagin. Hey, good morning, Deadly Mob out there for a Tuesday morning. How you doing? I'd just like to acknowledge the traditional owners of the land on which we are broadcasting from here in West End, Brisbane, and also acknowledge our elders past, present, and emerging. Not so chilly this morning. I just cruising around with the Berkeys on today. Didn't have to worry about slipping the slippers on. Although, I think not last night, the night before, apparently in Inverell, it was minus nine. Holy smokes, we don't want any of that sort of stuff going on up here in the great state of Queensland. What do they say? Good one day, perfect the next. Well, not during winter time, that is for sure. Hey, let's kick the music off here this morning. This is No Fixed Address. I Can't Stand and Look.

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The Brekkie Show, Uncle Archie Roach there, Love in the Morning. Before that one, Sarah Burkey, Drinking for Free, and 2 Feet and a Heartbeat, Lane Pittman. I remember back in the days, that's how we used to get around, 2 Feet and a Heartbeat, or you'd get around on a Foot Falcon when you were a younger fella. That was the old saying, eh? Hey, Uncle Archie Roach there wrote and sung a powerful song in 1990 called Took the Children Away, and that that song was about the stolen generation. So very powerful, that song, especially in the 90s as well. Not so long ago, that would have been after our mob were taken away due to the Australian government policies. Hey, stay tuned to find out how you can win yourself a double pass to Yothu Yindi, which will be next Saturday night over there performing at QPAC Concert Hall. I don't know. I'll think of something. But stay tuned if you'd like to win a double pass for next Saturday. That'll be good over there at QPAC. We got Troy Cassadaly is going to be there, Clancestry. We got lots of stuff happening this month in the way of music. Alrighty, let's keep the music rolling here this morning. This is Drew Jacobs. Got me like, whoa.

Brothers Osborne there, 21 Summer, right here on the Brekkie Show this morning for, looks like it's going to be a beautiful Tuesday morning. Before that one, we had some Bart Willoughby, Pathways, and Hunger Tia. How do you say that? I'm not even going to try to pronounce that last name. Not this morning, not for a Tuesday. I just can't do it. Hey, if you'd like your song here on the Brekkie Show or any other time, 0493 222 822 is how you can get it done. You can send us a good morning message. You can send us a song request, a shout out, any of that sort of stuff. We love it. We love it. We love it. Hey, stick around. We're going to give away a double pass to Yothi Yindi, which will be next Saturday night over there at QPAC. So stick around so you can find out how you can win that double pass, as it is 6:36 here in the West End studios here in Brisbane. I hope you are enjoying the music so far this morning. I know that we are right here, and we've got some more deadly music coming your way very, very soon. What else was I going to talk about now? The JMC, so the Junior Murray Carnival, is approaching very, very fast. Having a yarn to a few of the mob there yesterday that work in the AMSs around the place. Appointments are starting to fill up. So if you haven't had your young fella or yourself health checked yet, make sure you book in to your clinics and get that done. Don't wait till the last minute. Don't do Murray time stuff, because you might not be able to get yourself an appointment, and then you'll miss out on the carnival. As you know, it's a requirement of the carnival to get a 715 health check. So don't delay. Go and book right now. So to make sure your little ones don't miss out, or yourself if you're going to have a run around in the carnival this year. Alrighty, this is Kane Brown here featuring Chris Young, Setting the Night on Fire, right here on the Brekkie Show.

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0: Hey, Triple A Murray Country, the Brekkie Show for a Tuesday morning, 6:50 here in the West End Studios in Brisbane. Hey, whereabouts are you tuned in from this morning? Good morning to Mob up there in Gladstone. We've got some Mob there in Idsvold. Idsvold tuned in this morning. I think that might be the first time I've had Mob from Idsvold, or letting us know anyway that your Mob are tuned in from Idsvold. They love their country music up there, that is for sure. And we've got some Mob up there in far north Queensland, again up there in Cairns, tuning in. Good morning to your Daily Mob up there in Cairns. What's the weather like up there? It wouldn't be as cold as it is down here in the mornings. I'm sure they have the pretty close to perfect weather there all the time, except for in summertime when it gets too hot up there, and the humidity is an absolute killer up there in Cairns and in Townsville. I wouldn't be able to survive, I don't reckon, living a summertime up there, especially the wet season up there in far north. I remember when we lived in Darwin, the wet season there was a killer as well, and you're always keeping an eye out for cyclones that were always swirling around just off the coast there, up there maybe in Indonesia, and then they sort of worked their way down this way. I remember back in 1986, I'm showing my age here a little bit here now, pretty sure it was 1986, Cyclone Gretel hit Darwin, and I slept through the cyclone. I got up the next morning. There was a car overturned on the in Trow Road there. We used to live at Casuarina there in Darwin. And there was a car turned upside down, and there were trees down everywhere. My old man was on the chainsaw, chopping down trees and everything. And I woke up, didn't know what had happened, and I walked down to my dad and I said, "What's going on?" And he said, "Mate, we had a cyclone last night." I said, "Oh, right." And he goes, "Did you sleep through it?" And I said, "Yeah." And Dad said, "Unbelievable. How do you sleep through a cyclone?" And I thought to myself, "I don't know. I must have been tired." Anyway, Dad said, "Grab some stuff here and help us out, eh? Now that you're up and about." And I said, "Yeah, righto. No worries." So there's my little cyclone story from living up there in Darwin, 1986. I still can't believe it that I slept through a cyclone. So, yeah, if you want to know if you can sleep through anything, maybe go up to Darwin cyclone season and wait for a cyclone to hit and see if you sleep through it.
1: G'day, everyone. This is Sarah Storer. 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
2: It took some crazy fate

0: I'm Adam Evans with the NIRS News. 4 days of hearings in Melbourne this week will be another attempt to hold the federal government accountable for climate issues in the Torres Strait. Uncle Paul Carbi and Uncle Pubai Pubai took the federal government to court in 2021, arguing that the federal government failed to take steps to prevent the harm to their communities and that they were liable for compensation. Federal Court Judge Michael Wigney last year accepted the key facts of the case, however, ruled against the uncles, finding negligence law did not allow for compensation. Through the four-day hearing starting in Melbourne today, the uncles will argue that the judge made errors and that the Commonwealth does owe a duty of care to Torres Strait Islanders. They will also argue that the Commonwealth's additional omissions are a legal cause for harm and cultural harm is compensable under the Australian law. After spending much of her decades-long career rejecting accusations of racism, One Nation founder Pauline Hanson has failed to quash a court ruling that she made a racist remark online. She was found in 2024 to have racially vilified Deputy Greens leader Maureen Farooqi by telling her to piss off back to Pakistan in a tweet posted shortly after the death of Queen Elizabeth II. In his federal court decision handed down in 2024, Justice Angus Stewart ruled that it was seriously offensive and a strong form of racism. Senator Hanson launched an appeal, but it was dismissed by the full court of the federal court yesterday. Wholesale power prices have almost halved across most of Australia due to record-breaking renewable energy generation and thousands more batteries. However, not all households have experienced the same price drops. While energy costs in Victoria were slashed by 60%, Western Australia suffered a price rise of 30%. That's according to the latest data from the Australian Energy Market Operator. Significant price drops were recorded across the East Coast. And in entertainment news, the release date for Black Panther 3 has been announced at San Diego Comic-Con.
1: It's coming out December 18th, 2028. December 15th, my bad.
0: Yeah. That's director Ryan Coogler there fumbling, but then correcting the release date. Coogler also announced David Johnson as the actor who will play the grown son of late King T'Challa. The story picks up from where Wakanda Forever finished. We'll have more coming up next.
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3: Program sponsor.
0: To sport, and in the AFL, Brisbane Lions defender Ty Gallop is facing a stint on the sidelines after being charged with serious misconduct. He's been charged after picking up Port Adelaide's Mitchell Georgiadis and slamming him into the ground in the second quarter of Sunday's AFL game at the Gabba. Serious misconduct charges are referred directly to the tribunal, meaning Gallop can't reduce his penalty with an early plea. The last player to appear on the same charge is North Melbourne's Tristan Cherry, who was banned for 3 games in March. Now for a look at the capital city weather around the country. A shower or two for Mike Jim Brisbane with a top of 22. 21 is sunny on Gadigal Country, Sydney, and it's 13 and partly cloudy on Ngunnawal Gambri Country, Canberra. 17 is showers increasing in Nam, Melbourne, and showers increasing in Nipaluna, Hobart with a max of 16. A top of 15 in showers in Tundunya, Adelaide. Partly cloudy and 18 degrees in Boorloo, Perth, and sunny in Garamilla, Darwin with a top of 31. If you have any stories that you'd like to share with us, you can send us an email to news@nirs.org.au. That's news@nirs.org.au.
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3: Hey, good morning, your daily mob out there for a Tuesday morning. We are in the second hour of the show. Don't forget 0493 222 822. Send your requests through. I've got some deadly songs locked and loaded, some ones here from the past, some recent songs, some deadly artists, the whole bunch of mix all thrown in there for a Tuesday. Why not, hey? Why not? Hey, I've thrown a Yothi Indie song in here this hour as well. So when you hear that song, give us a call if you'd like to win that double pass to Yothi Indie next Saturday night over there at QPAC. So keep an ear out. I hope you know your Yothi Indie songs because, when you hear it, just give us a buzz on 3892 0188. That number again is 3892 0188 if you'd like to win that double pass to Yothi Indie. But you have to wait until you hear a Yothi Indie song. Alrighty, but it will be played in this hour. Alrighty, there we go. I've given you enough clues now. Let's kick this hour off with Pigman Brothers right here on the Brekkie Show.

Triple A Murray Country, the Brekkie Show. Good morning, good morning, good morning. Some Busby Maru there, Best Part of Me. And before that one, The Great Divide, Luke Combs and Billy Strings, and Rockin' with the Rhythm, the Judds. I told you I was going to throw some deadly music mix in there for you this morning, as I always try to do here on the Brekkie Show, and I'm sure the boys do in the afternoons as well for the 3 p.m. drive show as they take you up to 6 p.m. Monday to Friday. And of course, Uncle Dusty, he's in on the weekends for the Brekkie Show. He also does a deadly job there as well. Hey, 20 minutes past the hour here in the West End studios, 0493 222 822. Keep those deadly messages and song requests rolling through. And don't forget, somewhere within this hour, I'm going to play a Yothu Yindi song. And if you'd like that double pass to go see them next Saturday night over there at QPAC, all you got to do when you hear their song is give me a buzz on 3892 0188. That number again, 3892 0188. It's that easy, right here on Triple A Murray Country. This is, speaking of easy, this is Easy Money, Brad Paisley, right here on The Brekkie Show.

Hey everybody, tell you what I know. You're listening to AAA in Murray Country, and my name's Neil Murray. How about that?

0: Triple A Murray Country, The Brekkie Show, 12th of Never There, Dolly Parton and Keith Urban. You heard that song before, Tell the Truth, because I hadn't, and I was mucking about on the library here, and I found it. Before that one, Neil Murray, Far Away, and Billy Joe Spears, I'm going to be... Going to be a country. Hey, good morning, Gayla Bales. How you
1: good
0: going?
1: Good morning. I'm going well. How are you going?
0: I'm good. That traffic was thick this morning.
1: Oh, it was too thick this morning, I tell you. I was stressing on the road this morning. Oh, my goodness. That lucky. Road rage.
0: it's lucky that I've just kind of been doing this by myself for a little while. So yes. I just went back into autopilot
1: thank goodness for that.
0: It's all good. Don't stress, yo. Don't stress. Hey, it's good to have you here this morning. A little bit later, we'll do your, is it Track and Back?
1: Track It Back Tuesday.
0: Track It Back, yep. Track It Back Tuesday. A little segment that you kicked off last week, which is awesome. So,
1: yeah, my first segment.
0: Yeah, last week was your first segment on
1: the
0: your
1: Track It Back Tuesday. It was on my great-grandmother.
0: Great-grandmother, yeah, that's right.
1: Maureen
0: your great-mother.
1: Watson.
0: That's right. So I can't wait to see what you got lined up for us
1: I'm excited.
0: Today. Hey, look, I'll catch you up to speed.
1: Yes.
0: So we're giving away the Yothu Yindi tickets to Double Pass.
1: Deadly.
0: The listeners are listening in. They know there's going to be a Yothu Yindi song that's going to be played in this hour.
1: Too good, too good.
0: All they got to do is give us a buzz.
1: Yep.
0: And they can win themselves those double passes. So that's next Saturday night over there at QPAC for Yothu Yindi. That should be an awesome show.
1: Yeah.
0: What else have I been yarning about? I yarned a little bit about the Murray Carnival, the Junior Murray Carnival this morning.
1: How exciting.
0: Yeah, it's exciting for the little ones.
1: Yes. What's the age group for them, Mob again?
0: The junior ones is under 6 to under 12. And they've changed that structure a little bit as well. So you can now sort of pick your own team. Yeah. So have the players. So I guess the good thing about that is the little cuzzos can play together.
1: Yeah.
0: The old structure they had when they first kicked it off, whatever clinic that you had your health check at,
1: yeah.
0: The first 10 kids that came through, they were put in team one,
1: all right.
0: The next 10, team two, that sort of thing from
1: yeah, cool.
0: Those clinics,
1: yeah.
0: Which wasn't a bad idea, right?
1: Yeah.
0: Because the kids technically potentially will still know each other because they're from, you know, that
1: area,
0: region,
1: yeah.
0: or you know, you make sure you get your cousin to come get a health check with you, which is the idea of it. So that worked out well, but now they've changed it. So now the little fellas can play with kind of whoever they, want to play with, the sort of thing.
1: I love that.
0: Their cousins, friends, whatever.
1: Yeah,
0: you know?
1: I'm looking forward to that.
0: Yeah, so it'll be good. We go out there and wander around and have a yarn to the families, and it's so cute. The little fellas come up and not push each other around in a bad way, but they want to talk. Hey, let me talk.
1: Yeah, I want to get on that mic.
0: I want to get on that mic, you know.
1: You had enough time there.
0: Yeah. Yeah, respect your elders. I'm older than you. I'm 10 years old. You had
1: that's
0: a nine. Yeah.
1: No, I'm not three quarters.
0: Yeah, putting a three quarters job in, eh? Yeah, so no, it's cute, very, very cute. And they all come along. And, you know, the mums and dads, they film us while we're, you know, interviewing them.
1: Yeah.
0: And, you know, I'm assuming they put it up on their socials later on. And
1: too cute.
0: It ends up being a really, really good day out there. So, you'll know because they'll come from far and wide to come and say g'day, which is awesome, right?
1: Yeah.
0: That's what we do.
1: Oh, I can't wait.
0: And they put us in a good spot there in terms of our AAA marquee. So we're kind of like in the middle and in the thick of everything. So
1: love that. Love being in the middle of everything.
0: You won't miss us. You will not miss us. All right, we better play some songs.
1: Let's
0: it is my
1: way
0: for Yothu Yindi to be played, right? This is Ellie King here, America's Sweetheart, right here on The Brekkie Show with Ray and Gayla.

0: Hey, Glenn Scuthorpe there. Ray John right here on the Brekkie Show. Shotgun Slide. Max Jackson before that one. How you going, Gaella?
1: Going good. Playing some bangers this morning, eh?
0: Oh, I always try to. I got my little brain ticking over here for the next hour. Before that one also, I better mention Dan Sultan, Whip on My Hide. He's going to be the lead act out there at the Quandamooka Festival.
1: Yeah.
0: I'm not too sure if you've got those dates in front of you. You might have it. You're very handy with all that sort of stuff.
1: I am very handy with this stuff.
0: But, Quandamooka Festival is coming up and he's going to be out there. He was there at Black Day Out last week as well with Jem Casadale and...
1: Becca Hatch.
0: Yeah, Becca Hatch and all their mob. How'd you go? You got that info there about the Quandamooka?
1: I'm getting them when we got them. So it starts on the 29th to the 30th of August and it'll be over at Stratty over in Minjeriba there. It's free entry. Starts at 10 a.m. and Dan Sultan will be your headlining act.
0: Yo, too good, too good.
1: I know. That'll be a good event. I'm thinking I might go over there and see all the mob.
0: Yeah, why not? Yeah, stay tuned. We got your little segment coming up.
1: We do.
0: After the news, so we better play that news, eh?
1: Let's do it.
2: Hello, I'm Adam Evans with the NIRS News. Two Torres Strait Islanders are back in court today as they continue to try and protect their community against the climate crisis. Uncle Paul Kabai and Uncle Pabai Pabai first launched their climate case in the federal court in 2021. They wanted to force the federal government to take steps to stop the harm to their communities caused by rising seas. Federal Court Judge Michael Wigney last year accepted the key facts of the case, however, that he ruled against the uncles, finding negligence law did not allow for compensation. Uncle Paul Kabai has told the ABC things are worse since the court visited the island 3 years ago.
3: The water level is just rising like since after the court. I think the level is rapidly rising and island itself is eroding away very rapidly.
2: Uncle Paul and Uncle Pabai will now have a four-day hearing in Melbourne to argue that the judge made errors and the Commonwealth does owe a duty of care to Torres Strait Islanders. The Australian Council of Trade Unions is having a change of leadership. Secretary Sally McManus and President Michelle O'Neill have announced their resignation in a video posted to social media. Ms. McManus says there are still ongoing battles that new leadership will have to deal with.
4: Union membership is growing and workers have over 47 new workplace rights. But of course, there are still big challenges with cost of living pressures, AI and billionaires who have too much wealth and power.
2: A new oil refinery is being considered to shore up Australia's energy security in the face of ongoing global shocks. A $4 million study will look at the viability of a new large-scale oil refinery at Karratha in the Pilbara. Prime Minister Anthony Albanese and Western Australian Premier Roger Cook are expected to make an announcement today. The facility will be the first new large-scale petrol refinery built in Australia since the 1960s, and would join the nation's two existing ones in Brisbane and Geelong. In entertainment news, the lead actor for Black Panther 3 has been announced at San Diego Comic-Con. Director Ryan Coogler invited British actor David Johnson to the stage, who had this to say to fans.
5: I want to say thank you so much. Thank you, Ryan. Thank you, Kevin. Thank you to this amazing family that I have the honour and the privilege and the blessing to join. I actually don't want to say too much because I want to let this screen do the talking. But believe me, the honour is entirely mine. Thank you.
2: Johnson will play the grown-up son of the late King T'Challa. He's best known for his roles in The Long Walks and Alien Romulus, but you'll have to wait to see him in the main role as Black Panther 3 won't be out in cinemas until December 15, 2028. We'll have more coming up next.
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2: To sport, and Brisbane Lions defender Ty Gallop will face repercussions for a serious misconduct charge at the AFL Tribunal. Gallop tackled Port Adelaide's Mitchell Georgiades and then picked him up and slammed him to the ground off the ball in Sunday's AFL game at the Gabba. Serious misconduct charges are referred directly to the tribunal, meaning Gallop doesn't have any opportunity to reduce his penalty with an early plea. The last player charged with serious misconduct, North Melbourne's Tristan Cherry, was banned for 3 games in March. Now for a look at the capital city weather around the country. A shower or two for Magajim Brisbane with a top of 22. 21 is sunny on Gadigal Country, Sydney, and it's 13 and partly cloudy on Ngunnawal Gambri Country, Canberra. 17 is showers increasing in Nam, Melbourne, and showers increasing in Nipaluna, Hobart with a max of 16. A top of 15 in showers in Tundunya, Adelaide. Partly cloudy and 18 degrees in Boorloo, Perth, and sunny in Garamilla, Darwin with a top of 31. If you have any stories that you'd like to share with us, you can send us an email to news@nirs.org.au.
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0: Hey, good morning, you W Mob out there for a Tuesday morning. It's overcast out there. I hope it doesn't rain. Rain, stay away. Hey. We don't need you. We're in the last hour of the show. And, of course, let's talk. We'll be in after the 9 o'clock news and weather, and the lads will be in this afternoon from 3 p.m. onwards with some more deadly yarns and some more deadly music. Hey, 0493 222 822. Keep the messages rolling through. We love your good morning messages and all the other things that are coming through, your requests and all of that. We love to know what's going on in your neck of the woods as well in terms of community stuff. If you'd like to give your little community event a bit of a shout out, why not do that? And we can do that one for you. Gayala, we got your little segment coming up soon, eh?
1: Yes, my segment's coming up, so stay tuned for that.
0: Can you give any clues? No, we don't do clues.
1: I don't want to give any clues just yet.
0: What do they call it? No blues clues.
1: No blues clues here, sorry.
0: What I will tell you is I'm happy with the music I've thrown in here. I've got some deadly mix.
1: Yeah.
0: It's obviously a part of some of the songs that have been requested this morning. So if you haven't heard your song just yet, stay tuned. It is coming very, very soon. We've had some deadly requests coming through. But, yeah, good ways.
1: How good. I'm looking at this list now. It's looking pretty deadly.
0: It's looking pretty deadly.
1: We got a few mob ready to jump up and have a dance.
0: It's it's a deadly mix. Anyway, stop talking, Ray. Just play the music, right? These mob never tuned in here just to hear you and Gayala talk. Well, maybe Gayala. But not me, but maybe Gayala.
1: Oh, look, maybe.
0: You know it's true. That's why you're laughing. Look at your laugh. Thelma Plum.

What a mullimob! That was Don't Tell On Me by Jason Aladeen before, and 4x4U by Lainey Wilson. That was a song request by Savannah. That was some pretty good music there we've been having, pumping up. So welcome back to our Track It Back Tuesdays. This is our second segment. So what a molly. I hope you's all having a deadly morning. Each week with this segment, we jump through our history, sharing the stories of our trailblazers, celebrating deadly artists and unforgettable songs, but also taking a look in the moments that have helped shape who we are today. So long before social media, hashtags and online petitions, our old people were already standing strong and finding powerful ways to make their voices heard. So today we're heading to northeast Arnhem Land to yarn about the Yolngu Bark petitions, an extraordinary act of resistance, leadership and truth-telling that helped change the conversation around land rights here in Australia. So back in 1963, the Australian government approved bauxite mining on Yolngu country near Yirrkala there. What was the problem? So traditional owners weren't properly consulted before the decision were being made about, you know, what was happening on their own country. They reminded, the mob that First Nations people were here obviously before already, and we had sophisticated systems and law to change the conversation around land rights here in Australia. So back in 1963, the Australian government approved bauxite mining on Yolngu country near Yirrkala there. What was the problem? So traditional owners weren't properly consulted before the decision were being made about, you know, what was happening on their own country. They reminded, the mob.

0: It definitely kind of empowers our young fellas that before, you know, we was posting up and putting all these statuses up and posting on our stories, our mob were literally going to the government with their own ways of trying to, I guess, you know, tell these mob, you know, we've got a voice, we're here, and we're not allowing you to do what you're doing on our country.
1: Yeah, deadly, deadly.
0: Well, we might head over to a song before we get on more into them yarns.
1: Sure, so this is Arnhem. This is Uncle Roger Knox. Yeah, so as soon as you mentioned Arnhem Land there, I thought we better whack this song on real quick.
0: Too deadly.
1: Here we go. This is Uncle Roger Knox, Arnhem.

Too Deadly. That was Uncle Roger Knox there with Arnhem. And welcome back. If you haven't tuned in before, we are doing a Track It Back Tuesdays, where every Tuesday I come and yarn with yous about our history and I guess the trailblazers, as well as our deadly artists and unforgettable songs, but also the moments that have helped shape who we are today. So today I've chosen to yarn about the Yongle Bark petitions. So we're heading to Northeast Arnhem Land and yarning about that. An extraordinary act of resistance, leadership, truth-telling that helped change the conversation around land rights here in our country today. So what happened? Back in, it was 1963, the Australian government approved of the bauxite mining on Yongle country near Yirrkala, and them old fellas up there, you know, put together two petitions on streets of stringy bark, and they weren't just ordinary petitions though, they were

combined with typed English text with traditional clan designs that represented identity, law, country, and responsibilities that were handed down through countless generations. And I think, you know, it was a very powerful way of bringing two worlds together, speaking to Parliament while staying true to their Yolngu culture. So then bark petitions, they were sent to the Australian Parliament, and they became the first traditional Indigenous documents ever formally accepted by the Australian Parliament. Even though the mining still went ahead, the petitions sparked national attention and opened important conversations about Aboriginal land rights today. How cool is that? I was doing some research, and I actually had I didn't know about this piece of history here, but I thought when I was doing the research, I was thinking, wow, what a deadly way of them old fellas up there to you know, make their voices be heard, instead of, I guess, you know, it's all deadly, and I guess starting petitions and things like that and putting stuff up on social media, but to have, you know, your own kind of stringy bark, and you've put, you know, your some very, very, I guess, wise and important messages on there for their mob to understand, like, hey, yous aren't coming over here, you know, and doing what yous are doing in our country. I thought it was really sad that they also went, they still went through with the bauxite mining over on Yolngu country there. But we might head over into another song and wrap it up after that. Our next one is Wurrumbri Band, and they're playing My Countryside.

0: Too good. That was My Countryside by Wurrumbirri Band. And if you weren't listening before, welcome back to another Track It Back Tuesdays, where we go through our history and we share the stories of our trailblazers, celebrating deadly artists, unforgettable songs, but also taking a look at the moments that have helped shape who we are today. Today I've chosen to yarn about the Yolngu Bark Petitions. So the Yolngu Bark Petitions were created back in 1963, and it was to help stop the bauxite mining on Yolngu country near Yirrkala there. So obviously, you know, the elders weren't too happy with what was going on their country, and they decided to come up with the Yolngu Bark Petitions. So they were created on two sheets of stringy bark, and today they're actually now over at Australian Parliament, and they also says they're nationally significant historical documents. So they reminded Australia that, you know, First Nations people had already had sophisticated systems of law, governance and connection to our country long before colonisation. The Bark Petitions became an important foundation for the land rights movement that followed and helped pave the way for future legal recognition of First Nations land rights, including native title, decades later. So their message was a very powerful and important message of culture, of law and our country, and how much that meant to, you know, their mob up there too. Unfortunately, they did continue that bauxite mining, but I thought, you know, it was just such a beautiful and powerful moment in time to recognise. So today the original Bark Petitions are preserved as nationally significant historical documents, and they continue to remind us that culture and political action can stand side by side. And I guess they're powerful examples of peaceful advocacy, resilience and truth-telling, and sharing history through the voices of First Nations peoples themselves. They also reminded all people, I think, from all walks of life, that caring for country and respecting our traditional owners is an ongoing responsibility that all mob in this country should have. And that's it for our second segment of Track It Back Tuesdays.
1: Thank you very much.
0: I hope you all enjoyed it.
1: Too deadly. There you go. Some awesome information there about our history.
0: Yeah.
1: You are absolutely the best person to do your research and do all that sort of stuff. Can't wait for next week.
0: Yeah. And if you do have any recommendations or if you have anyone you want me to yarn about, or any moments in history that you want me to yarn about, let me know and we can see what we can do.
1: All righty, let's get into them.
0: Let's do it.

0: Triple A Murray Country, the Brekkie Show, Steve Miller Band there, the Joker, Black Boy Coloured Stone, Up Around the Band, Creedence Clearwater Revival, Chattahoochee, Alan Jackson, and Boot, Scoot and Boogie, Brooks and Dunn.
1: How good!
0: Does it get any better than that, folks?
1: Good bangers there this morning, eh?
0: Why would you want to turn over to any other station when you can just get it all right here on Triple A Murray Country, the Brekkie Show? Hey, it's that time of listen, congratulations to Leon.
1: He was the
0: first caller through to win the Yachty Indy tickets,
1: congrats.
0: The double pass. He'll be there next Saturday over there at QPAC. Well done. Thanks very much to everybody that sent messages through this morning, requests and all that sort of stuff. We love it. It's that time of the morning where we've got to wrap it up, Guyana.
1: Yeah, we got to go. We've got to leave yous until tomorrow morning.
0: That's all right, eh? We'll be back again, 6 a.m.
1: That's it.
0: Tomorrow morning for a midweek Wednesday. Enjoy your day, whatever it is that you're up to, and we will see all you deadly mob tomorrow. My name is Ray Nagus, and this is Guyana Bales.
1: What a mully, you mob.
0: See yous later.
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0: I'm Adam Evans with the NIRS News. A four-day hearing will start today in Melbourne in an attempt to hold the federal government accountable for the climate crisis issues in the Torres Strait. Uncle Paul Kabai and Uncle Pabai Pabai took the federal government to court in 2021. They argued that the federal government failed to take steps to stop harm to their communities and that they were liable for compensation. Federal Court Judge Michael Wigney last year accepted the key facts of the case. However, he ruled against the uncles, finding negligence law did not allow for compensation.
1: We can't hunt close to the islands anymore. We cannot garden. We don't get a fresh water. So it's really, really very drastic for our community on the islands. And also that the scientific advice for us previously was to, we only got about 24 years into the late 2030s that those islands are going to be underwater.
0: That's Saibai Elder Auntie McRosie on the ABC this morning. This week, the uncles will argue that the judge made errors and the Commonwealth does owe a duty of care to the Torres Strait Islanders. Mr. Kabai and Mr. Pabai will also argue that the Commonwealth's additional omissions are legal cause for harm and they should be compensated for cultural harm as per Australian law. After spending much of her decades-long career rejecting accusations of racism, One Nation founder Pauline Hanson has failed to quash a court ruling that she made a racist remark online. She was found in 2024 to have racially vilified Deputy Greens leader Maureen Farooqi by telling her to piss off back to Pakistan in a tweet posted shortly after the death of Queen Elizabeth II. In his federal court decision handed down in 2024, Justice Angus Stewart ruled that it was seriously offensive and a strong form of racism. Senator Hanson launched an appeal, but it was dismissed by the full court of the federal court yesterday. TV presenter, comedian, conservationist and songwriter Bill Oddie OBE has died at the age of 85. That's the Funky Gibbon, just one of the songs Oddie wrote for the Goodies. Oddie is probably best known for being part of the comedy trio, but later in life he became a popular wildlife presenter on the BBC, which lent him to his decades-long love of birdwatching. Born in Lancashire and raised in Birmingham, Oddie attended Cambridge University and was already writing for a satirical TV series before graduating. Oddie is survived by his three daughters. And in entertainment news, the release date for Black Panther 3 has been announced at San Diego Comic-Con.
2: It's coming out December 18th, 2028. December 15th, my bad.
3: Shoot less days.
2: Yeah.
0: That's director Ryan Coogler there fumbling, but then correcting the release date. Coogler also announced David Johnson as the actor who will play the grown son of late King T'Challa. The story picks up from where Wakanda Forever finished. To sport, and in the AFL, Brisbane Lions defender Ty Gallop is facing a stint on the sidelines after being charged with serious misconduct. He's been charged after picking up Port Adelaide's Mitchell Georgiadis and slamming him into the ground in the second quarter of Sunday's AFL game at the Gabba. Serious misconduct charges are referred directly to the tribunal, meaning Gallop can't reduce his penalty with an early plea. The last player to appear on the same charge is North Melbourne's Tristan Cherry, who was banned for 3 games in March. Now for a look at the capital city weather around the country. A shower or two for Magajim Brisbane with a top of 22. 21 is sunny on Gadigal Country, Sydney, and it's 13 and partly cloudy on Ngunnawal Gambri Country, Canberra. 17 is showers increasing in Nam, Melbourne, and showers increasing in Nipaluna, Hobart with a max of 16. A top of 15 in showers in Tundunya, Adelaide, partly cloudy and 18 degrees in Boorloo, Perth, and sunny in Garamilla, Darwin with a top of 31. If you have any stories that you'd like to share with us, you can send us an email to news@nirs.org.au. That's news@nirs.org.au.
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0: lands of the Yuggera and Turrbal peoples. 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
3: 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I'm the Manager of Partnerships and Public Relations. First Nations Economics is an Aboriginal-led charity that provides economic advisory services, but we utilise our profits to run a bucket load of social programs. I guess for me, one of my earliest memories of money was watching my mum and my, you know, aunties somehow make things stretch. There wasn't always a lot of money, but the expectations was that you shared what you had to do to look after each other. So I learnt pretty early on that money wasn't just about buying things. It was about security and dignity and how our women carried the invisible work of holding things together. So I think those lessons have pretty much stayed with me. I'm a mum of five. So one thing I do teach my children is you've got to watch where all your pennies go and be really, really smart with where your money goes.
4: Hi, everyone. My name's Jay Clothier. I work for Indigenous Business Australia. Currently, I'm a relieving home lending manager in the home lending space, but my expertise is as a principal home lending officer. So Indigenous Business Australia offers home lending and business opportunities for MOB. And I am a Wurundjeri Gugudda woman from South Australia and happy to be here. My first experiences with money was, very similar to what Elaine just mentioned, is watching money stretch and having to count pennies and just realising I had a really good understanding of the value of money from probably a really young age, because I did watch my mum, who worked multiple jobs, and my dad was constantly going through different jobs and always changing, but mum was always the main income earner and she was always working and doing what she had to do to provide. And we'd never had a lot, but we never went without. So I learned early on that, money was important. You needed to make money count. And, and I instill that on my boys. I've got two 16-year-old and a almost 4-year-old. So almost 4-year-old has no idea about money, but the 16-year-old is about to buy his first car and he's been putting money aside and we're going to match what he puts in. So he's got his own part-time job. So he understands that money's never-ending as well and, you know, you got to watch where it goes. So.
2: Thank you both for sharing your first experience with money when you actually started thinking about it seriously and from your own sort of perspectives. I'm curious about how both of you are in the field that you are. Is it because of that experience with money that you just shared with us that led you on the path where you are now? For instance, Elaine, with you being with First Nations Economics and Jade, with you being IBA.
3: I think I've always been really, really driven to do better than my parents. That's always a child's goal, to do better than their parents. And while watching my parents struggle, I was very ambitious and decided that I would get the education and seek every opportunity that was presented in front of me to be able to be where I am. I am a seasoned executive. I've been a CEO. I've sat on boards. And now with my experience in regional and economic development, it's bringing that back to how financial and economic development can impact communities. So that's what I'm really passionate about.
2: Jade?
4: I myself kind of stumbled into the field that I'm in. So I graduated high school. I started a degree at university, but it just wasn't for me. I'm not a very good studier. I can't study, and it was very autonomous. And the step up from high school to university and the autonomy and everything that was sort of put back on yourself was a little bit too much for me. But I didn't want to just pull out of university and not have anything to sort of fall back on. So my mum happened to be working at Suncorp Bank at the time, and she said, "You're not leaving university unless you get a proper full-time job that's going to see you through." So I started working at the bank when I was 18 in the call centre, just in general banking, and then slowly started working my way through the banking sector. I took a job as a lender in a branch, and I was the youngest lender ever to be employed at Suncorp. I was just shy of 21. So I was like a hybrid lender, banker and lender at the branch. And then, yeah, just kind of progressed my career from there. I've done mortgage broking, and I kind of landed in this job unexpectedly at IBA. But it has, in a long 18-year career, it has been the most fulfilling job that I've ever had. I have joy every day in helping my community and helping MOB to achieve financial security, because I really do think one of the first steps in having a secure financial future is with a home. So yeah, it's something that I'm very passionate about. I've been with IBA for 6 years now, and I don't plan on leaving anytime soon. And I'm now sort of a step up. I'm a relieving manager, which is like the next level up from where I was. And IBA, we are trying to get as many First Nations people into those higher positions within our organisation. So just slowly working my way up.
2: Both of you touched on, you're both parents, and so we touched on a little bit about the future, what money habits you're passing on to your children. But I do want to start off with housing, particularly based on what you've been saying there, Jade. I mean, essentially our mob have been locked out of home ownership for a long time. Now we're starting to see more home owners. But most of us, before that even happens, we're all renters. Who wants to jump in? And is this you, Elaine, about what our key rights are every renter should know?
3: When you're looking at securing your own home, irrespective of whether you're renting or purchasing your home, it's really, really important to go out and do that information, go and find that information. But it's also really important to talk to other people that have been in your situation, so family, friends, because their experiences will be a lesson in itself. Obviously, no matter what state or territory you're in throughout the country, there's the Mainstream Rental Tenancies Association that can assist you. But a lot of Aboriginal corporations and community organisations do have someone in there that can talk you through your options and everything that you need to know if you're going out to the rental market.
4: I don't really have any thing to add as such. We do support a lot of people transitioning from renting into home ownership at IBA. We do offer that support. But in terms of, like rights for tenants, I would say the same as Elaine, just to reach out to your local orgs.
2: Well, I guess we might as well launch straight into the whole idea of home ownership. As I said earlier, it's something that, you know, our mob might have aspired to, but were locked out for, purely because they didn't have any generational wealth to pass on.
4: 100%.
2: Or because of policies at the time that may have locked them out of home ownership. And I mean, let's face it, we were, herded off into missions and that sort of thing as attempt to, control us with the colonial project, as it were. But we're trying to move out of that and what are the ways, I guess, where people can potentially, our mob can potentially realise if home ownership is a dream, is through agencies like the IBA.
4: Yeah, absolutely. I think now more than ever, the importance of our program and why we exist is really relevant in today's market. Obviously, like pathways into home ownership, the traditional sense is saving, you know, saving all your money, saving all your pennies, working hard, and eventually you'll have enough deposit to be able to buy your own home. But realistically, that's not really an option for anyone, not just mob today. The way that the purchase prices are and the way that the market's, you know, increasing, assisted pathways into home ownership are really important. And our program at IBA, we offer pathways into home ownership for all different categories. So depending on what your circumstances are and, you know, if you meet certain eligibility requirements, there's several different pathways you can go to through with IBA. But I think the most important part about us and why we exist is that we are able to understand someone's story, and the story counts just as much as what your pay slips show, what your bank statements show, what your rental tenancy ledger shows. Like, all of that sort of stuff matters, but also your story does matter as well. So we look at every single customer, family, individual on their own individual circumstances, and we're not just making everyone fit inside one box. Home ownership can be achievable through IBA. The deposit requirements that we have and the way that we approach home lending is completely different to mainstream lending. And I just encourage everyone who, like you said, Karen, thinks home ownership is a dream to just pick up the phone and give us a call. There are also a lot of other organisations that we do work with sometimes. So there's places like the Aboriginal Housing Organisation in New South Wales. We've got Vic Homes, who have the First People's Home Ownership Program as well in Victoria. There's a whole bunch of different organisations that can assist you, as well as IBA / in conjunction with IBA for home ownership. And there's also national schemes that are available to anyone nationally, like your first home buyers and stamp duty waivers and things like that based on eligibility and state requirements. And the new national help to buy scheme is a new pathway as well, which is available to everyone.
2: Yeah, I did see the ads on television around that, and I wondered, well, hang on there, it doesn't speak to me as a First Nations person, so no. It kind of made me think, oh, well, okay, we must have to just rely on, good ways on the program through the Indigenous Business Australia. Elaine, from the First Nations economics point of view, do you help mob around the whole idea of home ownership?
3: The work we do is pretty much for community-led organisations. So if a community-led organisation said, hey, we've got mob here that are asking about home ownership and the small steps that they need to take for financial well-being, that's where First Nations Economics can come in and do a bit of a session about

0: the news, interest rates change and life changes. You have kids, family responsibilities, you have emergencies, your car breaks down. It doesn't matter what happens. From a financial well-being perspective, it's really important that our mob have the understanding and the skills and the habits, essentially, to know what they're taking on before they go and take that leap and get a mortgage. So that's where we come in, and we can help our mob understand what that means to them.
1: Yeah, one of the things that I find, I mean, I'm one of those people who's got a nice healthy mortgage there, so I'll have a long-term relationship with my bank. But the thing that I find that you probably find out on your own money journey is that about paying it off sooner, so that you're not hanging, or you've not got this 25 to 40 year relationship, if you like, based on the mortgage that you have with the bank, and that additional payments can shave, you know, up to 9 to 10 years off that term.
0: Absolutely. And that's, in theory, that's a smart idea, but we know, you know, things happen. There's all, you, if you've got a family, then there's a child that needs to do an excursion, or someone gets sick, or your car breaks down, or it's, while that's really, really ambitious to pay off your mortgage as soon as you can, because you don't want that married kind of style relationship with a bank, it's really important that you have the flexibility for your ups and downs in your life so you can have that security.
1: Jade, I know you can't speak for the banks, you know, generally, but obviously they make their money on the interest, and so might not necessarily communicate to you that you can pay it off sooner.
2: Yeah, 100%. And sort of like what Elaine was saying, you might not necessarily be fortunate enough to be in the position where you can make additional repayments, because that money's got to go, like we were saying, to car repayments or car breaks down or child's excursion, like she was saying. What you can do, though, which not every single lender would be upfront with or voluntarily disclose, is you can choose to do, so you'll get given a monthly repayment. So your monthly principal and interest repayment is XYZ. That'll most likely be what appears in your loan contract, but you could do fortnightly or weekly repayments, still only paying the minimum that you need to, but just by paying weekly or fortnightly, you're still reducing your interest and you're still reducing your loan term. So that's something that everyone can look to do without needing to fork out extra money on top, is just look at doing more flexible repayments on a weekly or fortnightly basis to slightly reduce your interest and your loan term without actually paying anything extra. So that's a huge tip.
1: What about some other things that we need to inform ourselves before we actually, you know, take on a mortgage? I guess being able to service the debt is one thing you should consider. And as Elaine rightly pointed out, life does interrupt.
2: Yeah.
1: Unexpected costs do arise. And then, of course, she mentioned the RBA. I mean, at least the current decision is that they're holding the cash rate based on their last meeting. But the previous two meetings, we saw an increase in the cash rate, which could mean quite a lot to homeowners.
2: Yeah, absolutely. And I think one of the biggest things that sometimes gets forgotten or not enough care and attention is paid to is just what additional costs are actually involved with getting your mortgage. So the dream is getting your home, absolutely. And sometimes we can get lost in the now and, you know, really wanting that home right now, but understanding what is going to change financially for us once we're in that home. Because especially if we go from being renters to homeowners, previously things like your rates, they were covered by the property owner. So you never had to pay or worry about forking out money every quarter for your rates. You don't have to worry about building insurance because your property owner of your rental would have covered things like your building insurance. So it's those ongoing costs that are associated with your property, and they come every month and every quarter. So your rate

0: rates, your water, your body corps, if you're in a unit or in a townhouse, they're ongoing and they don't stop. Same with maintenance. So, if you're going from a rental to owning your own home, that ongoing maintenance responsibility falls on you. So when the hot water system busts and it's going to cost you 3 grand, like that's something that you're going to have to pay for. So I think just getting a really good understanding of what else is involved that comes with that beautiful home is really important so that you can start managing for those unexpected maintenance costs and preparing ahead for your rates and your water and your insurances and managing for those rate rises and changes to interest rates, when they're going to come to you, sorry. And I think one of the other really big points to address as well is with your building insurance, depending on where you live in Australia, your building insurance could be as little as $1,200 to $1,500 a year. But if you're living in North Queensland, where they have severe weather events regularly, you might be looking at anywhere between $4,000 to $6,000 a year in your building insurance, which you can split down to be monthly. But depending on where you live and what part of Australia and what weather events and things like that are occurring where you live, just something as small as building insurance could be like a really big financial cost as well. So it's really important that you're factoring all of those things in when you're researching and starting that home ownership journey.
1: You need to do that due diligence, don't you, around the home that you're wanting to one, make sure that it's not in a flood-prone area or bushfire-prone area or cyclone-prone area, because that does affect your insurance premiums. And then, of course, it comes to the safety net when it comes to insurance in terms of building, rebuilding the home, in the where something catastrophic might happen, where you have to build your home from scratch. And so that's something you've obviously got to negotiate with your whoever is providing the insurance for your home, to make sure that you're able to, one, afford to build the home, if you need to rebuild it from scratch or repair it, that you factor in all these things that you don't necessarily think about from the get-go.
0: Yeah, definitely. There's actually one more important thing that I feel I should add as well is, and Elaine did touch on it, is your actual loan term. So obviously, like the loan term, the longer your loan term is, the more you're going to be able to borrow, which is important in today's market, but you really need to think about what that long-term commitment is. We're seeing a lot more in the market at the moment, 40-year loan terms being really common. So 30-year loan terms were like the standard, but now it's quite common that you'll see a 40-year loan term. And when you're looking at 40 years, you've got to think about where am I going to be in 40 years? Do you want to still be paying your mortgage off, when past retirement age? So you really want a good understanding of, yep, you're going to be able to get the house, but what does that mean for your future? Are you going to have this house paid off before retirement, or are you going to be facing retirement with the balance of a mortgage? So I'd really strongly encourage everyone to make sure you're having proper yarns about what does this loan term take you to age-wise? Where do you think you'll be? And if you're comfortable with that.
1: Yeah, for me, in hindsight, some financial advice beforehand might have been handy. But Elaine, I see you nodding your head.
2: Jade made some valuable points. I know for me, while I've still got a number of years to go before retirement age, you don't want to have to prolong your retirement because you've got a mortgage over your head. And for some of us, it's a case of we've done the work, can we rest now and enjoy our time and enjoy our efforts that we put in during our professional lives? So, no, Jade made an absolutely valuable point there of getting that critical advice that you need and looking into the future.
1: And I should just, as a disclaimer, that this is just this podcast is about sharing financial information only. We're not an advisory service or anything like that. We do encourage you to seek your own financial advice in relation to the type of topics that we're talking about. today. One of the things, of course, as First Nations people, we have cultural responsibilities. You know, we have elders to look after, we have children to look after, we have other mob to look after by virtue of how our communities are structured, whether it's through kinship systems or it's just something that we know as that it is our responsibility. So any advice for women in relation to who do have those cultural responsibilities, you know, whether it's supporting the family or the community?
0: So I guess in terms of coming from like the home ownership perspective and having those cultural responsibilities, but still wanting to progress yourself further and go down that home ownership journey, it would just be picking up the phone and giving us a call to have a yarn. Like, we understand how when we look through, part of the process of getting your home loan is going to be sharing your bank statements, and we're going to be looking at where the money's been going and what your expenses are. But we can have a really good conversation around what those responsibilities financially that you have to community or family members. And like I sort of mentioned earlier, we're not putting everyone inside a box. So we do take on the story. The story does matter. So just from that home ownership perspective, if you do have those cultural responsibilities or feel like maybe those cultural responsibilities are going to impact you in a negative way, just pick up the phone and give us a call, and we can have a yarn about your circumstances and sort of go through what your individual situation looks like. Because we do understand that, you know, it's the same within my family. Like, if I'm in a fortunate enough position where I can share my money around and help my brother out, help my sister out, help my parents out, I do that. And we don't want anyone to feel that by having those responsibilities within your immediate network are going to impact you negatively. Pick up the phone and give us a call, and we'll just start that conversation with you.
1: Elaine, you want to add to that?
2: Yeah, absolutely. And I think just adding to what Jade said, cultural responsibilities doesn't always necessarily mean financial help. You don't always have to fork out money left, right, and center. There's opportunities to help out family and to continue on with your cultural responsibilities in a non-financial way. That might be, instead of giving someone some money for some groceries, invite them around for dinner, things like that. But I guess also, being selfish is okay too. So setting those boundaries and having pause steps in how you talk with mob if they're asking you for money, and it's okay to go, hey, can I come back to you? I just need to check out a couple of things, and can I come back to you? It's that level of selfishness that you need to be able to manage yourself and manage your finances and set yourself up, essentially. While it is cultural responsibilities, it's also you've got to look after yourself too.
1: Well, it's a bit like women in general, isn't it? Our women in general, that we put everybody's needs first before our own.
2: Yes, absolutely. And sometimes it's okay to think about yourself for once.
1: I like that. It's okay to be selfish. But I'm just thinking of those families who do pull that culture card. And let's face it, some of us know people like that in our communities, in our families even. So you've just got to stand strong, because, one, you're not doing them any favours either. Again, a lot of head nodding around the table here, but nobody wants to say it, just in case a relative might, are they talking about me?
2: We've all got that one relative that thinks that we're all talking about them. But I think being selfish and looking after yourself strengthens you to be able to look after your mob and your community for the future over a longer period of time. It isn't just the here and now. You're giving yourself permission to look at longer term aspect of just being present and being available and being there for mob.
1: You're both parents as well, and I guess this is the kind of your own experience that you want to pass on to them, Jade? I know you said you've got a 17-year-old about to purchase his first car, and of course you've made a deal with him that he must save his part of it, contribute. So it's not just mum and dad forking out the money for this. He's got to co-contribute to the cost.
0: Yeah, absolutely. We like, I obviously grew up with I wouldn't say we were middle class. We were low, on that lower end, and watching my parents struggle, and just as I got older, realizing that, you know, there were all these other things that, you know, we could be doing, like, you know, team sports and you know, actual holidays. And I think I was, the first time I went on a plane was paid for by the Navy when my dad went in it. We used to drive everywhere, but when dad got in the Navy and flew us over to WA where he was posted, that was my first time on a plane. So, you know, as I grew up, I realized there was lots of different things potentially that we were missing out on in life. I don't regret anything of my childhood. I had a great childhood, but I appreciated everything I got so much more because I watched how hard my parents worked for it. And when I did get those little luxuries of life, they were so incredible. Like, birthdays were big for us because we would get one big present, like one present that we really wanted. That was our birthday. Christmases were small. But yeah, every year on our birthday, we were just hanging out for birthday because we would be letting mum know, you know, these are the things that, these are on our list. And without fail, every year she always come through for our birthday. And I just wanted to provide the best experience for my boys, but I didn't want to overconsume. Is it that consumerism? Is that the term that people use now? I didn't want them to be overindulged. I still wanted them to understand the value of, you know, those things that we consider luxuries in life, and the value of money as well. So whilst we could have potentially bought him his own car as a gift, we decided that when he got his part-time job, it would be important for him to make sure that he was using some of his money for fun, and then making sure that he was putting some of his money aside for saving, just to sort of instill that financial responsibility, because I can't believe it, he's going to be 18 in like less than 2 years, and he's going to be an adult walking into this world. So I wanted him to have that understanding that not everything comes for free. You don't get everything given to you, and you do work hard for your money. And so you should ensure that you're responsible with that money, and that you understand the value of it at the end of the day. So yeah, could have bought him his own car, I guess, but I wanted him to feel that accomplishment, you know, when you make that first big purchase in your life. And I think the first big purchase you make in your life, probably as a teenager, is your car. And we did not want him getting any sort of loan out when he turned 18 to buy a vehicle. So we were like, we'll match it dollar for dollar, what you put in, you save hard, work hard, and then we'll match you. And I'm looking forward to him finally understanding what it feels like when you accomplish something and achieve something big like that. So I think that's going to be the first step for him.
1: Your other child is 4, so.
0: Yes, a bit of an age gap.
1: That's okay.
2: Oh, bless that age gap.
1: But at least you don't have to worry about having that money conversation with your four-year-old just yet.
0: No, oh, well, he thinks when he wants something, he goes, just tap your card. I say, no, I was like, no, darling, mummy doesn't have any money for that. Just tap your phone. So
1: you do have to have that money conversation with him.
0: Yes.
1: Elaine, you, of course, have children as well. I'm assuming they're adults. I mean, what's the age range?
2: So from 23, 19 and 18. And then we go down to 11 and 8. So I completely get the teaching the younger ones money, because my younger ones also do believe that money magically appears from the phone. And, you know, you just punch in the passcode or your PIN number, and everything is works like that. So I think that for the younger ones, there's value in having a couple of notes and some coins around and having a day where you're only spending what you can actually carry, which is a lesson that I've currently taking my younger two on. But my adult children are have been fortunate enough to watch mum work very, very hard to get to where I need to be professionally. And I'm thankful that they do have the same ambition and drive with their professional careers to where they've got amazing, the older two, the 19 and the 23-year-old, have amazing full-time jobs. They've learnt the value of money, and it's actually wonderful seeing them be a bit flashy and purchasing their own vehicles. And my big girl is a regular jet setter because she can, and it's amazing. And you feel so happy for them that they're able to have the security within their finances to be able to do the things that you wish you could have done, but you were too busy looking after them. So, yeah.
1: You want to tell her about listening to episode 4 where we talk about superannuation. So even though she's just starting out, she needs to look at that if you haven't already had that conversation with your adult children. Well,
2: yeah, and I think while we've being a mum of five, having that open and honest dinner table conversation about them with what they're doing with their money and what, you know, bills that they have, and ensuring that they knew the value of money was really, really important for me. And I was fortunate enough to, while being at the career level that I am, having the knowledge of what needs to happen with your money and with your wages, and, you know, setting up bank accounts and not getting a credit card and contributing to your super and paying taxes. So if you have that knowledge, it's really, really important to have those conversations around the dinner table, you know, while you've got your family together, and while they're, because kids can't learn everything off Instagram or TikTok. Sometimes those blunt conversations from parents are really, really important.
1: Our final question in wrapping up is some of the things that we can do right now, building a stronger future, whatever that might be, if it does involve money. But what about what a financially secure future might look like beyond just money?
2: I'll give you time. I think financial security is what you determine financial security to be. Everyone's got a different perspective of security. So that might be, you know, having hundreds of thousands of dollars in the bank. It might be, you know, having a really awesome job. It might be having cars and houses and every shiny thing that you can. Depending on what you decide security is, you have to be comfortable and plan how you're going to achieve it, essentially. It's really important, again, to have those conversations, make a plan. And I've heard so many times you need to budget, you need to budget, but budgeting doesn't work. It's having the confidence that you have the flexibility within your finances to achieve your goals, I think. I don't know. What do you think, Jade?
0: Yeah, I think everything you mentioned then, they're all like really, really good points. Financial security is going to look different for most people. I think on like a general scope, like, and then obviously coming from the IBA perspective of home ownership, I think having a financially secure future, you know, is a good start is obviously your home. Not everyone is going to want to be a homeowner though, but just from my sort of perspective and opinion, I do think beyond just money that having home ownership can, you know, be that financially secure future that's going to create general wealth, like for your family, because I think that is potentially one of the biggest contributors to closing the gap between First Nations and non-First Nations people is, you know, having that safe home. If you're in your safe home, your stable home, you'll be able to build your confidence in managing your finances. You'll have that stability and security and safety knowing that you're in your own home, and you can branch off on to all of those other points that Elaine mentioned. But yeah, that would, yeah,